0: Hi everyone, hope you're back and you've got your cup of tea or your dark chocolate or your turmeric latte or something like that. We've been talking about brain foods and you're here with Carol Reed, Ignite Yourself, Living Life on Your Terms. And I think the thing with this is, as I say, this Limitless book is a fantastic book with Jim Quick, and he's one of those types of guys, he's willing for everybody to know what he knows because he's just a learner, a lifelong learner. So there's plenty of really wonderful tips and tools in that book. I've only just taken a tiny little sliver of it out for you, but just to give you a little bit more brain health, because, you know, if we can get our mind and our brain really working well and working in conjunction with our body, that means that we're really in coherence with the rest of ourselves, so it really makes life a bit easier for ourselves. But I'd like to introduce you now to Gail. So, Gail, welcome to the show.
1: Thank you, Carol.
0: So Gail has done my Happy For No Reason program actually a wee while ago during COVID, because we had to go into COVID. We'd started face-to-face and then we had to go online because of COVID. So we quickly managed to do that and we got the group going online. And just tell us a bit about your experience. We went through the 21 ways to raise your happiness set point, and it was a wee while ago. There's probably only bits and pieces that you've kept going, but there'll be some that have resonated. Like, we did talk about the awards, the happiness awards. Giving out those on a regular basis. And the other one I think lots of people really liked was the looking for three things versus one negative thing. So every time there's a negative thing, you look for three positive things and you hold on to those for 20 seconds or more. And the reason we do that is to rewire our brain. So those were just a couple of extra little ones that perhaps you might remember, Gail. But what was your impression of the experience? Why did you think it was a good idea to do it?
1: At the time when I signed up to do it, I'd just come out of hospital and I was actually having a really tough year. I was having some health issues around stress and anxiety, and it was just doing me no good. So I'd started on a journey of looking for ways to understand the connection between my thoughts and my heart.
0: Yeah.
1: And then Carol came along with this course, and so it was perfect timing, apart from the whole COVID thing.
0: Yeah. But
1: we did, like you say, we got one meeting in first. That was really good because we could meet face to face and have that little bit of bonding before we went online.
0: Yeah.
1: And it was a lovely thing to do going into COVID as well, something positive when the rest of the world was in full-on panic.
0: Yes.
1: Yeah, it was really good timing. It started me on my journey of, like I say, understanding my thoughts and having purpose and power over that. One of the things that I really remember was when we... Now, I don't remember 100%, but we wrote letters.
0: I thought you would bring up the letter. I could tell you that.
1: Yeah. We wrote letters around our intentions.
0: Yes.
1: And then we put them away.
0: Yes.
1: And we didn't, which is opposite to what I teach my clients. You know, you've got to look at something all the time to make sure it happens. So, but in this Happy For No Reason, we wrote letters and we put them away and we just put it out to the universe.
0: Yes.
1: And then we came back to it later and opened it.
0: Yes.
1: To see where we were at.
0: Yes.
1: And it was amazing.
0: And it was amazing, because we'd all had something happen.
1: Yeah.
0: And I'd written one too, and I'd said about financial abundance, and I'd had like all these different windfalls. They weren't even windfalls, but they were different things. Like, for instance, insurance excess was paid back because, you know, the situation was that the plumber had to pay it back because it was their fault. So my $1,200 of excess was paid back unexpectedly. You know, I thought that money was gone forever.
1: Yeah.
0: And you had a few things, eh? I can't remember what yours were, but I remember, like you say, we all brought our letter out, and there was just different things.
1: Yeah, and it was amazing. Because it might have been stuff that happened and you didn't acknowledge it.
0: Yeah.
1: Whereas you've written the letter, you've put your intention out there, and then you read it, and then you think back over that time and you can see the things that have happened and that have been put into place.
0: Without
1: realising it, and then you acknowledge it.
0: Yeah.
1: And so it was that sort of real getting in touch with what was happening and aligning that with what you expected to happen or what you put out into the universe.
0: Yeah, yeah.
1: Yeah. It was amazing.
0: It's cool, eh?
1: Yeah, very cool.
0: And it's called Inviting Grace. It's one of the...

0: 21 Happiness Habits, and we talk about trusting life's unfolding, I guess. And all we do is it's really intention, attention, no tension. So we have an intention, so we write down, you know, our letter. We put some attention on it, so, you know, we put some focus on it and we put the energy into it. And then no tension, we put it away in the drawer. Don't worry, don't keep on harrowing it, hoping it will come, you know, which is what we tend to do if we you know, we think we want to have something so badly. And especially around money, money's an interesting energy because people often do that. I want money, and they strangle it so that, you know, if money was actually a friend, it wouldn't want to be your friend because you're strangling it to death, you know. Like, so it's like thinking about that intention, attention, no tension. So how you do it is you sit quietly and write a letter to your higher power about a situation in your life that you'd like assistance with, so a relationship, a health, job, whatever it might be, and you write from your heart. So you really put the intention in from your heart, and you ask that the perfect people, places and circumstances be brought to you for the deepest fulfillment of that situation. And you might want to ask for right understanding or forgiveness if that's appropriate. So you're really coming from your heart and writing up your letter, and then you put the letter somewhere meaningful to you where it won't be disturbed. And then, you know, put it in a special book, I put it in my drawer, but you won't be looking at it again for a while. And then you just let it go. You turn the situation over to the higher power, you relax, you feel grateful, you invite yourself to believe that the universe is always supporting you. So it's really getting you to think that the universe is a benevolent universe, it's always there, it's always got your back, it's always going to take care of you. And then notice what happens over the next period of time until you want to look at it again. So it might be a few days, it could be weeks. With us, I think we did 3 weeks and then we opened it up again. And then you want to look at your letter and just see how you respond, how things responded to it. Because there's an act and a real energy in writing things down. Wouldn't you agree, Gail?
1: Oh, absolutely. Yeah, one of the other things I've been doing since the Happy For No Reason is writing in a journal.
0: Yeah.
1: Not specific writing, but just, what do you call it?
0: Stream of consciousness.
1: Yeah.
0: Stream of consciousness.
1: I do that
0: writing
1: a lot.
0: Yeah.
1: And I keep writing until it stops.
0: Nice.
1: Yeah.
0: Yeah. Because then it's out of your head.
1: Yeah.
0: Right? And you're making that, leaving space. We're making space to be able to really listen for what matters. Because, you know, that abundant chatter that we have in our mind is not us.
1: Yeah.
0: We think it is, you know.
1: Mm.
0: We absolutely think that there's 60,000 thoughts a day that we have. They're us, that's us. But actually, you don't want to believe everything you think.
1: No, and we totally buy into it.
0: Yeah. And we don't need to, because that's just, I mean, there'll be another thought along in a minute. There'll be another thought along in a minute, you know. But what thoughts do you want to have? What thoughts really would serve you, you know? And the first thing to recognise is that thought right there is not serving me.
1: Yeah.
0: When I think that thought about my neighbour, or I think that thought about my health, or I think that thought about, you know, my kids, that's not serving me. It doesn't do anything for me when I think that thought. All it does is wind me up, you know. So what can I think? What thought could I think in there? And where could I look for the gift in the situation? Yeah. Awesome. Cool. And have you found, Gail, that, you know, if when you've made some of these little changes like you have, that they've made a difference in the way that you are in the world and how you're feeling in the world and stuff?
1: Yeah, I think after we've finished, you kind of pack them away in your toolbox.
0: Yeah.
1: And you've got all these things, and then, but there are some that you're drawn to, and yeah, so when you need them, you pull them out and you use them. So like with the writing, I will quite often just blurt everything out and it's great, and it's there, it's in my toolbox, I've used it, I feel better, I can put it away. So, you know, it's that kind of thing, knowing that you've got ways when your brain and all your thoughts are spiraling out of control, you actually don't have to go with it.
0: Yeah.
1: You don't have to roll with it. You can stop and think, well, what serves me best here? What can I use to get out of this situation?
0: Yeah.
1: Yeah.
0: Go and look at my 21 habits.
1: Absolutely.
0: What can I use right now?
1: Yeah. And there's probably some that just carry on to your day-to-day as well, you know, and you use them without thinking. But for me, that, you know, you really stop when you're having a really hard time, and that's where you think, right, what can I do?
0: Absolutely. And that's what we do all the time, isn't it? It takes us to get to a certain place, and then we're like, oh, let me find something to fix that.
1: Yeah.
0: You know?
1: But at least we know there's something to fix it.
0: Yeah.
1: A lot of people don't, and, you know, they might turn to numbing it, you know, with alcohol and drugs and whatever.
0: Yeah.
1: And that is a temporary fix.
0: Yes.
1: It's probably not even a fix. It's just temporary, though.
0: Yes.
1: But to know that you've got

0: something on hand that is actually going to get you through this and move you on.
1: Yes, yeah. Exactly. We've got a really quick, it's called the quick coherence technique, and we're going to do this now with everybody, and we'll do it with you too, Gail, because it's great for the heart. And I know we've talked about your heart today, so we want to get our heart in coherent rhythm. So this is what this does. So it's a refocusing technique, if you like. So what I want you to do is just gently focus your attention in the area of your heart. You might like to put your hand over your heart to help you really focus in there, and close your eyes. And if your mind wanders out of habit, just shift it back to the area of your heart and where your hand is. And as you focus on that area of your heart, pretend your breath is flowing in and out through your hand, through your heart. So just pretend your breath is really moving through your hand and through your heart. And this helps your mind and energy to stay focused and your respiration and heart rhythms to synchronize. So breathe slowly and gently until your breathing feels smooth and balanced, not forced. Continue to breathe with ease until you find a natural inner rhythm that feels good to you.

0: or care towards a special person. It could be a thought about a pet or a place you enjoy or an activity that was fun, but just bring in that good feeling. Really, you felt really good inside. Allow yourself to feel this good feeling of appreciation or love or care for that person or thing or place. And once you've found it, just continue to breathe and through your heart. We're doing heart breathing and we're doing heart feeling right now. Let's take a little bit longer, a few more breaths in through the heart. Nice and even. And when you're ready, you can just open your eyes. Take that last lovely deep breath and open your eyes. How was that, Gail?
1: Awesome. It was so good. Definitely needed that.
0: There we go. And see, everything shows up for you when you need it. So the universe has always got your back. And I've got your back too.

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I'm Bruce Nutsaitoa, and it's my pleasure to present Astro Chats on Thursday afternoons just after the 3 o'clock news. 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

What's in the mystery music box this week? We honestly don't know. And that's half the fun. 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
1: Mostly fine today with light winds and afternoon northeasterlies, a high of 18 and a low of 4. Tomorrow, lovely fine day with light winds, then northwesterlies developing in the evening, a high of 20.
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5: Nikki Palamountain here from Dyslexia Unpuzzled in Hawke's Bay. Welcome to our monthly podcast where we share real stories, practical insight and honest conversations for anyone navigating dyslexia, ADHD, learning differences or just feeling that the world wasn't quite designed for their or for how their brain works. So this month we are delighted to introduce to you a guest who's someone I think whose story will, a lot of you will connect with. That was a mouthful to get out. Amy is a mum of three boys and she runs a lifestyle blog with her family and grows native plants. Have I got that right, Amy?
6: Yes.
5: Oh, cool. And a few years ago, she made the decision to homeschool all three of her boys. Her oldest boy is someone I had the privilege of working with and watching his learning journey change over that time is part of why I wanted Amy on the show today. So, Amy, welcome along and thank you so much for being here.
6: No problem.
5: Cool. So, Amy, I would love for our listeners to get to know you a little first. So, can you tell us about your life on your lifestyle block, your native nursery, native plant nursery, your boys, and what a normal day looks like for you?
6: Okay. So, we have a small amount of land with sheep, chickens, and then I grow somewhere between 10 and 50,000 native plants, and I'm now going into agroforestry as well each year, and we also try to grow most of our own vegetables and probably half what we eat in fruit. So it's a busy home life, and then homeschool as well on top of that. And then my husband, he works from home but out on farms doing soil and plant nutrition for farmers.
5: Gosh, that's quite a busy life you lead.
6: It is.
5: Yeah. So if we go back to the beginning of your homeschooling decision, so what made you choose to homeschool your boys rather than send them to a mainstream school?
6: So Angus, our eldest, he did actually go to school for 2 years to a small rural school near us, and he started his school journey happy, joyful, loving learning, and over the 2 years, which corresponded with the two COVID lockdowns, the 2 years, he just became more and more dysregulated. He started to become angry as soon as he got home, and it just

0: caused a very stressful situation for our whole family before school, after he was being bullied on the school bus and at school, and all of our interactions with the principal, she was verbally abusive and dishonest. So it got to a point where we really didn't have an option other than to remove him from that situation for the well-being of our whole family, really.
1: That sounds a terrible situation to be in.
0: Yes.
1: Yeah.
0: So it sounds like it's fairly common across quite a few. We had a local police officer involved with the situation as well, and he mentioned it was quite common across a lot of schools. So it's not a fun situation for families to be in.
1: Gosh, I imagine not. So, Amy, once you started homeschooling, what were the real day-to-day challenges you were facing, and what did you try and actually solve yourself before you looked for outside help?
0: It took a number of years for us to realise Angus learned in a different way than what I was familiar with. So we, 3 years into his homeschooling, I was working one-on-one with him for over an hour just on his English and reading. And when we did the test at the end of the term, I found out he'd retained almost nothing. So his short-term memory was fantastic, but none of it was sticking. That's when I started looking for outside help. So I went to the local Kit McGrath, and they said he had dyslexia. But their approach for helping him was a program that the school had suggested we use with Angus, and I already knew that particular program did not resonate with Angus, and I found it boring. He found it even more boring. So then we had to start looking even further beyond as to what might fit with him.
1: Yeah. Had you any clue about what he needed at that stage?
0: No. So I didn't understand what dyslexia was, so at the same time I started researching to work out, but I didn't have a clear picture of how or what I could do to assist him. And my husband has dyslexia, but he had found shortcuts over a long period of time to help him, so he also didn't know a good way to start, or a way that would cause long-term change for Angus in a positive way. So it was just a case of searching and searching and reading more books, and the homeschool community have a couple of Facebook pages, so it was going through that, talking to other families that have dyslexia or ADHD and even autistic kids as to what programs worked for them, and just trying some of these programs, seeing what does work. Most of them didn't, so it was just a few years of searching.
1: Yeah, and I suppose I'm detrimental to Angus that he would not be learning a lot in that time, so would be quite a bit of ground to make up.
0: Yes, it is. We still continued with reading books at night time to him, trying to find books in his interest level or interests at levels he could pick out some words, and we just really focused on maths and science, just keeping up with what we could keep up with, and really teaching life skills. He has his own business, so in the big scheme of things, we weren't massively worried, but it was becoming more and more apparent that he needed to

0: how to read. It was affecting him from doing things with his friends and being more independent. So, it started to become more of a priority to find something that could help.
1: Oh, that's, yeah, I can understand that, Amy. And what was it that led you to come and see me? Was there a specific moment?
0: No, I was just push it out there that I needed to find something, and it was an ad on Facebook that when I was obviously entering the keywords into searches and into the homeschooling groups on Facebook, so the algorithm had picked up that's what I was looking for, and your ad popped up, so I got in contact.
1: Well, bless you. I'm glad Facebook works for something then, doesn't it? So that's
0: it
1: cool.
0: Does. Cool. Yes.
1: Well, that's awesome. So once we started working together, what changed for Angus?
0: His biggest click was his confidence. So in the 2 years he was at school, whether he was told it or picked up on it, that he believed he was dumb. And then his younger brother was reading things for him, and he was getting more and more frustrated. So being able to come and see you and have someone else believe in him, and to tell, like, to be able to explain to him that he was not dumb, he just learnt differently, then his confidence just really came back that week.
1: Yeah.
0: And his confidence has stayed up. He now believes us when we explain that he's not dumb, because he's had it explained by someone else outside of the family.
1: Yeah, indeed. It must make such a difference to understand. I mean, it's mum and dad do their best, but, you know, and that reassurance is important, but it's sort of like they have that self-doubt of, well, that's not how I view myself, even though they don't verbalise that.
0: Yes.
1: Yeah. So if there's anything that you'd wish you'd known before you came to see me, what was that?
0: It was mainly around how differently his brain worked, and really just the whole disorientation that he gets himself disorientated, and what effect that has on everything. So when we're looking at it now and you step back and look at his behaviour, we notice that it's not just the reading. When we go somewhere, if we're going on a holiday, if he can't picture where we're going to, he becomes disorientated about that. So then the behaviours follow, the nervousness, and then he might react out because he's scared or anxious about something. But if we can show him a picture of where we're going,

Cannonball Adderley Quintet tunes That Funky Train and Hoppin' John with younger brother Nat Adderley on cornet, Junior Mance piano, Sam Jones bass and Jimmy Cobb drums. The same quintet also recorded the album Cannonball's Sharpshooters in 1958, another Cannonball composition, Jubilation, then Thelonious Monk's Straight, No Chaser.

The Cannonball Adderley Quintet, Straight No Chaser, and Jubilation. To the album slot on Radio Hawke's Bay, and Jackie Naylor's live recorded tribute to the departed, yet still spirited, songsters who continue to influence her music and songwriting. Dead Divas Society. For Ella Fitzgerald, Skylark. Then for Peggy Lee, It's a Good Day.

Jackie Naylor, who sang at Hawke's Bay Jazz Club back in April. It's a good day for Peggy Lee and Skylark for Ella Fitzgerald from her live Dead Divas Society album. And we've got 12 more Dead Divas to come in the album slot. Cannonball was noticed by Miles Davis and joined his quintet in March 1957 and 5 months later recorded his Something Else album with Miles, Hank Jones piano, Sam Jones and Art Blakey. Autumn Leaves, then the wonderfully expressive Dancing in the Dark.

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0: 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News, sport and weather.
1: Mostly fine today with light winds and afternoon northeasterlies, a high of 18 and a low of 4. Tomorrow, lovely fine day with light winds, then northwesterlies developing in the evening, a high of 20. 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
3: You know, sometimes we're not prepared for adversity. When it happens, sometimes we're caught short. We don't know exactly how to handle it when it comes up. Sometimes we don't know just what to do when adversity takes over. And I have advice for all of us. I got it from our pianist, Joe Zabidu, who wrote this tune. And it sounds like what you're supposed to say when you have that kind of problem. It's called Mercy. Mercy. Mercy.

0: Mercy, mercy, mercy, mercy. Thank you.
1: Remembering Cannonball Adderley's 98th birthday on September 15th in Two for Jazz.

0: sticks, ladies and gentlemen, the sticks. Thank you very much.
1: And thank you, Cannibal Adam, with Joe Zavala on the world of Sir Electric Piano. Sticks and Joe's composition, Mercy, Mercy, Mercy, live at the club from Cannibal's live in-studio album, recorded in October 1966, along with brother Nat on cornet, Joe, Victor Gaskin bass, and Roy McCurdy drums. In 1960, Cannibal recorded the album Them Dirty Blues with yet another iteration of his quintet. Nat is still there on cornet and Sam Jones on bass, but in come Barry Harris on piano in these two tracks and Louis Hay drums. Brother Nat's work song, then Cannibal's title track, Them Dirty Blues.

being interviewed about coming to Aotearoa. And there's a few touristy things he would like to do whilst he's in New Zealand. And hopefully he gets to experience the culture whilst he is here. Also, making returns to Aotearoa, because it ain't Bruno Mars' first rodeo down in New Zealand. We see the likes of Boyz II Men, Salt and Pepper, with Belvair, all together in concert in Auckland very shortly. I think it's November, or is it early December? Early December. It's early December. Get your tickets to see Boyz II Men, Salt and Pepper, Belvair, live in concert in Auckland, here in Aotearoa, also touring Australia, doing Sydney, Melbourne, Perth, Adelaide, Brisbane, the Gold Coast, you name it. Also touring down under for her first ever solo tour in 10 years. It's not her first rodeo to New Zealand. She was here a few years back, I think it was 2019, with Friday Jams. Well, she is back, but this time not as a part of a concert tour, or, you know, like where you tour with a bunch of people and it's like, you know, sort of like a concert event, like a day event, but she's back for her own tour. So this is her solo tour, two-hour concert. It is, wait for it, she is one of my favourite artists of all time. It is Ashanti, and Ashanti will be live in Auckland and Australia. Please get your tickets to see the amazing superstar, the amazing R&B star that is Ashanti, performing all of her biggest hits, doing songs from all of her albums, right across the spectrum, from her first album right through to her last album. And as I said before, she's announced it's her first tour, solo tour in 10 years, because she's always touring as a part of a big concert event. But this is a concert event because it's just her. But she is bringing, it says, featuring special guest. Now I can tell you that Tyre Cruz is on some of the billings as a special guest before she comes on. Tyre Cruz is kind of big in his own right. He's performed with Ellie Goulding. He's performed with Kylie Minogue, just to name a few other people he's done songs with. But he's going to be the support act on some of his tours. Now, it has not been announced who the support act or the special guest is for Ashanti in New Zealand, but I'm sure it's going to be a good one. I can't wait. I'm getting my tickets. Get your tickets to see Ashanti live in concert here in Aotearoa, New Zealand. It will be great to see some of the greats of R&B, hip-hop, touring, just an amazing lineup of different shows and more. There's a lot of artists touring. Be ready, because we know that Holly Smith is going to be on the road soon, so do check that one out too. It will be great. Well, let's click into some more music. That is what's hot and what's not in your world of celebrityness. What are we going to click into now? Well, very shortly, we've got for you, what are we clicking into now? Yes, we're going to click into Ciara. Her new song is out. I hope you like this one as much as I do. It is fantastic.

Yes, Madonna, Kylie, Love Sensation. More great music on the way for you, so don't go nowhere, because we have got for you right now, yes, Talia A-Pop is the name of the album, and here is her song, Kisses.

Yes, a walk down a memory lane with Anastasia and Left Outside Alone. It's actually been re-released this year. She's re-released it and she's celebrating, I think it's 25 years since that song was recorded. And of course, the album as well. She's done a few interviews recently to talk about that and working on some new material, so that will be fantastic. And of course, that track there is a classic, and it's great to bring it to you. Doesn't it bring back some memories? It definitely does for me. That incredible voice, that amazing voice, that is Anastasia. Well, we've got some Jordan Sparks on the way for you, because she's got new music out and looking forward to a new album. It's going to be fantastic. Here for you is a track from Willow Smith. Hope you like this one.

Jordan Sparks, and we are the night right here on the Smith Groove Show. Well, we've got an old school throwback for you, a couple of old school throwbacks. Let's click into the first one as we take a walk down memory lane with Texas from very early on in the late 90s.

Yes, one of my favourites from Texas, Halo. I love that track. Got to hear her sing that live, or hear them sing that live with her singing it live, because it's her voice. Just brilliant. I was really, really stoked to finally get to see one of my favourite bands, Texas, live. And I really hope they come back again soon, because it will be fantastic to see them. Anyway, it's that time to say sayonara and sign off for another Rua Hours of Smooth Grooves on your Tuesday evening. Remember, I always end with be safe out there on the roads. It's very dangerous right now. Lots of people's brains have been affected since they've had taken certain medications, drug company jabs and stuff like that, and it really mucks people up. I don't know how many near misses I've been in the last 5 years. It's, or even longer than that, 6 years. You know, oh my gosh, I'm lucky to still be here, because drivers these days are not driving like they used to. They're just pulling out in front of one another and all sorts of things. So be safe. Remember, your body is your temple. What you choose to put in it is what you choose to put in it. Don't let no man convince you you need to put something in your body. Do your research before you go get a jab. I mean, we went years without it before I was even born. What did my great-grandparents, or your great-grandparents and great-aunties and uncles take? You know, herbal is brilliant. These homeopathic remedies out there that work a million times better. So have a safe week, be safe, your body is your temple, and you choose what you put in it. No one else tells you what to put in it but you. Have a great week, and I will be back next week. Here is another old school throwback, this time from Australian superstar Natalie Imbruglia, one of her big hits, Smoke.

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1: Clear and cool evening tonight with a low of 4. Tomorrow, lovely fine day with light winds, then northwesterlies developing in the evening. A high of 20 and a low of 3. Looking ahead to Thursday, another nice fine day with northerlies, a high of 20.
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0: From New York, this is Democracy Now!
1: And my husband, Tom Strada, you are missed more with each year that passes. But how can it be 25 years and still we have no justice for the role that Saudi Arabia played in your murder?
0: 25 years after the 9/11 attacks, those who lost loved ones are still accusing the U.S. government of a cover-up. We'll speak to Terry Strada. She called out Saudi Arabia during a ceremony at Ground Zero on Friday. Her husband, Tom, was killed in the World Trade Center attack. We'll also speak to ProPublica reporter Tim Golden about his new piece, 25 Years After 9/11, Questions About the FBI's Pursuit of Saudi Suspects in the Case Have Only Grown, unquote. Then, Houthi forces in Yemen are expanding their attacks on Saudi Arabia, launching a ballistic missile and drone attack on a Saudi military base.
2: The Yemeni armed forces, thanks to God Almighty, carried out a qualitative and extensive military operation targeting military facilities and infrastructure, including military aircraft hangars, radars, runways, and ammunition storages and other targets at King Khalid Air Base in Khamis Ushayi.
0: All that and more coming up. Welcome to Democracy Now!, democracynow.org, The War and Peace Report. I'm Amy Goodman. Anthropic CEO Dario Amodei called for the development of artificial intelligence to slow down. In a 3,800-word essay published Saturday, he called for increased oversight and more guardrails for the technology. His calls were echoed by other AI leaders, including Sam Altman, the CEO of OpenAI, Elon Musk, the CEO of SpaceX, and Demis Hassabis, the chair of Google DeepMind. Amadei's warning comes after a swarm of OpenAI agents hacked the

0: the platform Hugging Face. In his essay, Amédée wrote in part, quote, given the accelerating rate of AI capability development, it's my worry that in 6 to 12 months, such a swarm could be capable of taking over the entire internet with a persistent botnet, potentially causing hundreds of billions of dollars in damage, and that the scale of damage would continue to increase from there if AI becomes more powerful without the necessary guardrails, he said. This comes as OpenAI CEO Sam Altman said the company will not go public in 2026, citing concerns over AI safety. According to data reviewed by Reuters, OpenAI agents use more than 10 previously undisclosed websites for unauthorized communications earlier this year. This is Jacob Coxon, a former Anthropic researcher who resigned over AI safety concerns.
1: I think the concept of building a superintelligence is, well, it's been likened to summoning an alien species. So I think thinking about it in terms of an alien mind that we don't fully understand is pretty terrifying, even without any concrete scenario.
0: On CNN, House Speaker Mike Johnson dismissed calls for action by Congress on AI regulation. The speaker's expected to dismiss Congress this week until after the midterm elections. Some say it's to prevent a push for AI regulation. Tomorrow in Democracy Now!, we'll spend the hour with Naomi Klein and Astra Taylor, author of the new book, End Times Fascism. The head of Iran's Atomic Energy Organization was blocked from attending the annual gathering of the United Nations Nuclear Agency in Vienna on Monday. It comes as an Iranian cargo ship was hit near Keshem Island in the Strait of Hormuz, killing one person on Sunday as regional talks in Oman about managing shipping through the strait were pushed back after objections from Saudi Arabia and other Gulf states. On Saturday, Iran and the United Arab Emirates both signed a joint BRICS declaration urging restraint in the war. This is Iran's President Masoud Pezeshkian speaking at the BRICS summit in New Delhi.
2: If Iran is standing up to the United States and Israel today, it is only because they want to bully us, and we refuse to bow to bullying. They only claim to support human rights. They are the same devils who accuse us of being terrorists. Are we the terrorists, or are you, who massacre 168 innocent children in an instant because you have advanced technology?
0: Yemen's Iranian-backed Houthis claimed a drone and missile strike on a military base in southern Saudi Arabia. Yemen's Saudi-backed government has called the rebels' fast advance along the Red Sea coast a painful blow and a new front in the U.S.-Israeli war on Iran. The Houthis reached the strategic island of Petim in the Bab el-Mandeb Strait on Friday. It comes as Saudi Arabia announced it had to shut down the east-west pipeline, which was billed as an alternative to circumvent the Strait of Hormuz after a drone attack from Iraq. Meanwhile, the UN reported Sunday almost 86,000 people have been displaced by fighting. Thousands have poured into makeshift displacement camps. Villages around Mocha Port have emptied in a matter of days. This is a displaced man named Abdullah Qait.
3: We fled the war, moving from place to place. We escaped only with our lives, leaving everything behind. And now, look at us. We are tormented and shaken to our core. We long for a basic livelihood, and we long for safety.
0: A major new report by the Israeli human rights group B'Tselem, titled The Elimination Project, accuses Israel of systematically dismantling the conditions that allow Palestinians in the occupied West Bank to function as a community. The report says Israel's, quote, dramatically intensifying its attacks on every aspect of Palestinian life in the West Bank, including, quote, the ability to get to work, to take children to school or university, receive medical treatment or municipal services, meet family and friends, cultivate land or

0: go on vacation, routine activities that make up human life, unquote. Since October 7, 2023, at least 1,107 Palestinians have been killed by Israel in the occupied West Bank. Over the weekend, an Israeli soldier shot a Palestinian man in the leg during a confrontation between Israeli settlers and Palestinian villagers in the West Bank town of Fakwa. In Gaza, an Israeli airstrike on a vehicle killed at least two people and wounded 13. Israel's near-daily assault on the Gaza Strip continues despite last October's so-called ceasefire. Since the U.S. brokered truce, more than 1,300 Palestinians have been killed in Israeli attacks across Gaza. In Lebanon, the Israeli military says it used more than 1,000 tons of explosives, triggering seismic activity equivalent to a magnitude 4.1 earthquake, according to the U.S. Geological Survey. Israel claimed the explosives were used to destroy two tunnels operated by Hezbollah beneath the Ali Tahrir Ridge. This comes despite a U.S. brokered ceasefire earlier this year. Israeli forces continue to occupy 5% of Lebanon. According to the UN, about 330,000 people in Lebanon have been displaced by Israeli attacks. In Ukraine, at least five people were wounded in a Russian drone attack in the city of Odessa Sunday. Meanwhile, Russia accused Ukraine of killing two Russian servicemen at the Russian-held Zaporizhzhia nuclear power plant in Ukraine. It comes as another Russian drone hit a train near the Ukraine-Poland border shortly after former British Prime Minister Boris Johnson and top European security officials had passed through. Former U.S. CIA Director David Petraeus was at the Ukrainian train station at the very moment a Russian drone struck a passenger train. This is the European Union's foreign policy chief, Kaja Kallas.
1: I think about that it is clearly meant to scare Western countries from supporting Ukraine, from going to Ukraine to show support. That was meant, it was clearly a message to the Western world. I think the question for us is, what do we take from that message?
0: The number of confirmed Ebola cases in the Democratic Republic of Congo has topped 7,000. According to government data published Friday, there have also been more than 3,300 reported Ebola deaths as the virus has spread to remote eastern and northern regions already devastated by armed conflict. The World Health Organization warns the outbreak could be on track to exceed the deadliest on record when a regional outbreak in West Africa that began in 2014 killed 11,000 people. Trump's Environmental Protection Agency is poised to formally repeal planet-warming carbon pollution standards for coal and gas power plants. EPA Administrator Lee Zeldin's expected to announce the measure today in Houston, where he's meeting with energy ministers from G20 nations. President Trump has repeatedly derided climate change as a hoax. During his second term, the EPA has dismantled a slew of policies aimed at regulating greenhouse gas emissions and slowing global warming. The move comes as this summer's scorching temperatures were the hottest recorded in the U.S. in at least 132 years. July was the hottest month on record in the United States, according to NOAA. That's the National Oceanic and Atmospheric Administration. A federal judge found the Trump administration broke the law in directing FEMA's workforce be cut in half. In her ruling Friday, U.S. District Judge Susan Ilston wrote, quote, "Frankly, the FEMA staffing plan number appears as if pulled from thin air," unquote. The labor union, the American Federation of Government Employees, argued in a lawsuit that FEMA's proposed cuts would impair the agency's ability to respond to natural disasters. As Nebraska's Republican Governor Jim Pillen publicly backs Trump's ICE raids in the state, more details have emerged of Pillen's multi-million dollar hog business that employs undocumented workers. The New York Times and the Flatwater Free Press.

0: report over the span of more than a decade, Pillen's company, Pillen Family Farms, has relied on undocumented workers to grow into one of the largest hog producers in the United States. Despite that, Pillen has often echoed Trump's racist rhetoric about immigrants and a so-called invasion. President Trump is demanding the Smithsonian Institution install a 30-foot colossal statue of George Washington outside the National Museum of American History and to curate a 5-year special exhibit about Washington's legacy. The proposed massive statue would replace an abstract sculpture titled Infinity by José de Rivera that was installed in 1967. In a Truth Social rant, Trump said, quote, that strange modernist sculpture tells visitors nothing about America, inspires no one, honors none of our great American heroes, unquote. This comes just days after the Smithsonian's head, Lonnie Bunch III, last week, announced he's stepping down from the position. Bunch and others in the Smithsonian Institution's leadership have faced repeated attacks from President Trump. In July, Trump ordered the installation of signs in front of the National Museum of American History, claiming some of the exhibits are inaccurate. In 2019, Lonnie Bunch became the first African-American and historian to be named secretary of the Smithsonian Institution and has worked for the museum's education and research complex for nearly 40 years. He was also the founding director of the Smithsonian's National Museum of African-American History and Culture. To see our interview with Lonnie Bunch, go to democracynow.org. And the film NASA, which documents the Israeli military's use of secret AI-powered systems to deliberately and systematically target and massacre civilians in Gaza, won the special jury prize at the Venice Film Festival Saturday. The film received a record-breaking 25-minute standing ovation when it premiered last week. The film was directed by Israeli journalist Yuval Abraham and filmmaker Rachel Zohar, both of whom won an Oscar for the documentary No Other Land, along with Palestinian co-directors Basil Adra and Hamdan Bilal. NASA was shot in secret on rooftops in Tel Aviv over 3 years and builds on testimony from Israeli military and intelligence sources who spoke on the condition their identities be concealed. The film's title, NASA, refers to an acronym used by the Israeli military as a shorthand for civilian killings in Gaza. This is part of Yuval Abraham's victory speech in Venice on Saturday.
1: I want to be very clear. This truth has been documented and is known from the very first day thanks to Palestinian journalists. More than 200 of them were killed by Israel in Gaza. Their voices were silenced and denied. We believe that the denial of a crime is what helps it persist. And that's why it's really, really especially important for us that Israelis watch this film. It's our country that is doing these crimes, that Europeans watch it, and especially here in Italy, because your government and the German government are blocking pressure on Israel that can end this, that Americans watch it, because that country is funding much of the killing.
0: NASA's win at the Venice Film Festival was met with angry backlash from Israel's government, with Israeli culture minister Meike Zohar threatening to revoke Yuval Abraham and Rachel Zohar's Israeli citizenship. In a post on X Sunday, Zohar called the documentary vile and accused the filmmakers of treason. And those are some of the headlines. This is Democracy Now!, democracynow.org, the War and Peace Report. Coming up, 25 years after the 9/11 attacks, those who lost loved ones are still accusing the U.S. government of covering up Saudi Arabia's role in the attacks. Stay with us.
2: وحكي حكي حكي حكي حكي حكي وقرر ورق قرار يابا مشي.

see any signs in your church? Tikiti ani we I teta ya wakairo I roto I tau e kadesi mede me tikiti ara we. And then kawi we ni re tia we roto I tia popungi e. Ai tepe ani yo tepe ani tau e kadesi. There is a sign of the end of the world in the last days, but it will take in Bible prophecy. There is also a sign of the end in the church in the last days. Pakite wokoe, kare tatu I te pui, pakite rangoe I te tai o kairo, I roto I te kairesi a teto. Te karangane, te tai tata mai I roto I te tai puka, te karangane, a sign of the end in the last church. Te karangane, kone ye, the Bible has provided a vivid description of what the church of God will look like in the very last days before the end comes. The prophetic descriptions allow us an opportunity to compare actual experiences of the church in the 21st century with those described in Bible prophecy. 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

Remember, yeah, remember that our membership is in the Laodicea Church, and there is no escape. So the item I did a little bit there, a papa room. It's finished. But the tata open on our idea, or to put around the care. What put it at? A total mote, it's a tumu. Now you my dear, not at all. Yeah, in our way, he kissed it at all. But the mayor of the old marima. In our new way, he saw it at a kitty, get out of way. O kitty, I hear it out on one. E kare koe I anu, e kare o ki mana, narima koe I anu, e kare ia ki a mana, ko tāku ia e tika I rute te reo papa. I know thy words, that thou art neither cold nor hot. I would thou burnt cold or hot. Ko te mana koe I rute ko nei, ko tāna te e kite nei I rotu I te e kare si opea. So let me ask the question again at the whole thing. How do you look at your church I te ra? 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The idea, my dear, they are in Karisia, they are in one. They might hear my Toratu Imo, Toratu Imo. 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E te anga ki a rare te rare a Yesu. 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So because you are lukewarm, you are neither hot nor cold, I am about to

0: spit you out of my mouth. 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So would you like your church member in this church? Would you like your membership to stay in that church?
1: No.
0: I will spew you out. God says, I prefer you are cold or hot, not lukewarm. 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You say, I'm rich. Aya, o te mana o hia o te e kare si arao te ke. I'm rich, I have acquired wealth, and do not need anything. Oh, where would the white would they or the Ekadis or not again? Nara, they are the real, Taiesu and the Kitane Kerato. But you do not realize that you are wretched, you are pitiful, you are poor, you are blind and naked. I have run it up, me Kitatato, you look at the multi hotel, mega church, you see, they are rich. But you don't know that you are wretched, you are poor, you are blind, you are naked. You don't know what you are doing. Do you see that in your church at the whole time? If you see that in your church, then you need to correct. Ite akatano, ita au e karesi. 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All I'm asking you, be earnest and repent. After reading the letter from God, are you comfortable with your membership in your church? Kakamaruru e tako tae,

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1: Yep.
0: It can be a
1: leadership.
0: Full church knocking. 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I don't know how to Iroto. I might open the door. 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I might eat a far. 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
1: Amen.
0: 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Nā, te karanganei a Ellen G. White, I roto I tāna kiritianga, karanganei a ia, the Laodicean message has its application in conditions that exist in the Church of God today. Many of God's people have strengthened themselves in their own way. Followed the impulse of their own minds and have grown indifferent to the denomination, to the admonition of the Lord. The talking on the LNG White, it is here in the Australian Union Conference Record, April 15, 1912, Part 7. Many who were once firm believers in the truth have become careless in regard to their spiritual welfare and are yielding without opposition to Satan's well-laid plots. The heart, the LNG white deer, a kitene. Na, ta karota to irira, na tu anga open, iroto I the SDA Bible Commentary, volume 7, page 761. The Ramane the Bible Commentary, for more than a century, Seventh-day Adventists have recognized that the message of the Laodicean also has a special application to themselves. Yes, I believe that. The Bible commentary, the Laodicean message may be taught as applying in a special sense to the church from 1844 to the close of time. And the period of time thus represented may be characterized as the age judgment. For the Manabodea or Ellen G. White. So, the Manabodea, what is the problem? At the Manamanata, let's recap. Number one, Ketemaya Yesu, Yurutu, the church, Manan, lukewarm. Me lukewarm, Arpea Yesu, the church. Spit you out of my mouth. Yes? At the day I get in the church, lukewarm. Yeah. Te moe ne tatu. Relax one

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So what's the problem me kone? I roto I te lukewarm, I roto I te hot, e te cold. 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I am rich, I have acquired wealth, and do not need anything. Te haro oya, haro e kare si. 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Yeah. E adutum, te arara niu ki rato, because I'm rich, and I have wealth, I do not need anything. They think that they are spiritual rich. No, they are not spiritually rich. Not me. The karangania Yesu gerato, you roto iti ira watang mai tu iti pai openai. But you do not realize that you are wretched, you are pitiful, you are poor, you are blind and naked. They think they are spiritually rich. Kai. The same problem that I had to go take it, it's a parapore or the tangled paratini. They all came from one church. They all go to church at one church. Nara, the time I had the invitation, I had a lot of RRV, it's a tani, a kaiwe, kokite, a maye, it's a tuato, ka tai maye, a tani, a kaiwe, kokite, a maye, a lima. 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Those who were foolish took their lamps and took no oil with them. 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But while the bridegroom was delayed, they all slumbered and slept. 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I counsel you to buy from me coal, gold refined in the fire so you can become rich and white clothes to wear so you can cover your shameful nakedness and solve mokore, put lotion on your eyes so you can see. 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What's missing in the last day church? 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This is what God sees in the church in the last days. 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This is what God sees in the church here to itera. Timote rua it penetoru irawarima et itu.

0: form of godliness. 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Ya. E tutu akono o totato itetro. But denying its power. Always leaning and never able to come to the knowledge of truth. Kota Yesu peye e kite ne kiro to ide ekaresia. Note that the letter ends with an appeal. The appeal a Yesu, those whom I love, I rebuke and discipline. You know, to the era of Openga or the Puka Apohar of Penetoru, you know, what I'm sorry, Penetoru, you know, my way to buy Openga. So be earnest, not that way, and repent. Final appeal at the final call. You know, to the Apohar. Behold, I stand at the door and knock. If any man hear the voice and open the door, I will come in to him and will sup with him and he with me. Let him hear what the Spirit said unto the churches. To go back to him, to him that overcometh will I grant to sit with me in my throne, even as I also overcame and am sit down with my Father in his throne. He that hath an ear, let him hear what the Spirit said unto the churches.
1: Amen.
0: Where is God knocking? Is he knocking inside or outside your door? So, open the door. Let him come in. Not me.
1: Amen.

0: 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You know, the fundamentals are there. What do you put your mum with you? Now get that. Get the top man with your mother with your pupon here. In another way, you know.
1: Okay.
0: Yeah.
1: I didn't worry about your wool.
0: Yeah. Yeah. Yeah.
1: Okay.
0: And I know what they take it and cut out to the in way to Kia, a corumera to the American to make a tomorrow to puka eye, a white way in it out with a tomorrow get out to cut out toya. Don't to look try it out to eat another cook, I didn't. Not to make a yaw puka meet it to Harita Tayan at Tayo. A corona kick him without it to Arago. Yeah. No, I know about the Megagatico Hotok is a top to Dormitua. Irumaite, Tate, Akono, right to a Canada to a Idinaki and Irumate, Tumanako, Roman Mavor, Kotaira Yahoki to a Tokyo to the Tem, not the Mea, Ariatato Tem, not the Mea, Dormitua, a Pulerata Rato, Yakatoman of Tierra. Tiaukite, the number of Taikoya Kirumate, 28 fundamental, the Karangalet Mea Mua, the right to Tata Girtoke. Seventh day Adventists believe. The Holy Scriptures, Old and New Testament, are the written word of God, given by divine inspiration through holy men of God who spoke and wrote as they were moved by the Holy Spirit. In this word, God has committed the man the knowledge necessarily for salvation. The Holy Scriptures are the infallible revelation of his will. They are the standard of character, the test of experience, the authoritative revealer of doctrines, and a trustworthy record of God's act in history. What the fundamental belief number one tera at the Aponga Rai to ya. Now get out of Pomer. Kihoro Tato, the Arabic Mitty, we and Ruby May. Ako, where I could you know, admit it to the Nunga Toranga Mitak. But it did a miracle that Mugrun won it at the Tomoro Guri, the Pukoya White Wendy. Oh, Pinipa and Ruder idea, Pukoy Akarmaka with the Pumonga Mudia, a penny out Garo, Kinunga Racho. Yeah. Yeah. The you know, not a tattoo eating at the heart of the Romera, you know, and already a term with the Hapodora, the ruin the fundamental got it in a kilket, eating at the Aron Rai to Ahone got to Horomaye, may ride to Rayo, may ride to Marmo, the men who did to the Tamatu and the Motor Amidak, the Pomo to Tato Tavini, me to Horomay, the Tatuite. The end was the second at it, eating at the heart of the Romani. Fundamental belief at the Seventh-day Adventist belief, there is one God, Father, Son, and Holy Spirit, a unity of three co-eternal persons. God is immortal, all-powerful, all-knowing, above all, and ever-present. He is infinite and beyond human comprehension, yet known through his self-revelation, he is forever worthy of worship, adoration, and service by the whole creation. What the fundamental belief numero two tara eto vai eto re eto mana ko dormi tu ki aga mo te ke te tu te na ta upa mere ko no ta tu kato to ki ko ki te tanga te re tu to vai ai ti me poro ta te lai tu api ni kibo ki te pipiria ya
1: kara
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Remembering pianist, composer Horace Silver's 98th birthday in 2 for Jazz, playing his compositions, including Song for My Father, Cape Verdean Blues, and The Preacher, with his various quintets. Gregory Porter's Liquid Spirit is in the album slot, and the Royal New Zealand Air Force Jazz Orchestra continues in the Kiwi Connection on Radio Hawke's Bay, 104.7 FM, 1431 AM, streaming live and on podcast to complete your day at radiohawkesbay.org.nz.

time again. 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We grew up dismissing the lessons. Lessons on lessons on.

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As a broadcaster, we adhere to the Broadcasting Standards Authority rules. 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
2: A lovely fine day today with light winds, then northwesterlies developing in the evening. A high of 20 and a low of 3. Tomorrow fine again, northerlies dying out, a high of 20.
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4: And today we're going to continue our topic we started last month about the Consumer Guarantees Act and fair trading, and really just today look a little bit about what to do when things go wrong, because they do every now and then. And we often get people coming into the office to ask what they can do when things go wrong. And I'm going to just talk about two examples we've had recently where people were quite annoyed about things that were happening to them in their lives. And the first example was a lady came in and she had been having difficulty with her internet, and it intermittently stopped working, and everybody in the house got very annoyed, and they'd been back to their provider and had had to try to put it right. The provider had said yes, it was working and there was nothing wrong, and were they using the right modem? And in the end they just spit the dummy and they came in to say, what do I do to get out of the contract? Is it possible? How do we do this? And so we looked to see what options she had. The provider had said they could get out of the contract, but there was a cost of something over $200, which they weren't happy to pay. And I agreed with her. I felt that things weren't going right. They were paying a monthly fee for their internet service, and they didn't know when it was going to work or not. So we looked to see what we could do, and there was a kind of a chain of things that you could do to start with. And the first one was to talk to the provider, which she had done without any luck. And then the next one was to write a letter of complaint. And so as part of what we do in the office, I helped her put together a letter of complaint saying why she wanted to get out of the contract, and she felt that she didn't need to pay her get out of jail card to them to release the contract, because the service that they had offered in the contract wasn't being delivered. And so we helped her work through that. And then if

0: that didn't work, then there are further things that she can do, which we said she could come back and we would give her another hand to take it that next step. So a contract, often there is, if you do want to get out of a contract and you don't have to have a reason to do it, there may be a fee to pay, and it's a matter of negotiating that with the contract provider. And the other example I had about when things go wrong was a man rang me about asking whether a verbal contract was legal and how did it work. And when I spoke to him, I found out he was a tradesman and he did a lot of work using his trade on a verbal contract. And he began to find that sometimes he wasn't getting paid the amount that he thought he was going to get paid, and he wanted to know what he could do about it. So I looked it up for him and we found that yes, verbal contract is legal, but when it goes wrong, it's often very difficult to prove what was agreed upon in the first place. And I talked through things with him, and because it was something that he was doing all the time, I said, well, what about making sure you get a contract for your piece of work that you're doing? But he felt that would go against him, and he possibly wouldn't get the contract because people didn't like contracts. So we kind of went round in a bit of a big circle with that, and I said, well, because it's a piece of work and you don't feel happy with a verbal contract, the least thing you could do is that when you do make your verbal contract, write down what it is your piece of work is. In this case, he was a painter and a decorator. So just describe what it is you're being paid to do. It's one room, not the whole house. And write down what you have agreed to pay, that you will be paid for the work that you've completed, just so that at least you've got a written record of that contract. But I did ask him to really consider about the value of doing a written contract rather than doing a piece of work on a verbal contract. So contracts are there to protect everybody, but you do at times have to negotiate your way in and out of them. And communication is key to that. It's about actually talking to the people you're working with or the people you've bought something with and explaining why you're not happy and trying to keep it all polite so that people don't end shouting at each other, because communication is very important. Denise.
1: Oh, thanks, Diana. Yes, there's some really important aspects there, isn't it? It's having something on paper.
0: Having something on paper.
1: Yeah, and when it doesn't go right, does it fit for purpose?
0: Yes. You know? And I think agreeing on a price before you start, don't say to someone, oh, yeah, we'll work it out when the job's finished, because it could be,
1: a big surprise.
0: A big surprise for everyone.
1: Mm. Yeah. One of the other things that we've had a few issues with recently, and this applies to all of us, it's finding power providers, particularly the way that things are escalating. So to find the best power provider, there are online comparison tools to compare different plans and prices. So, the things that you want to do is consider various plans like flat, time of use, fixed term, flexibility, prepaid, based on your household's usage patterns in the budget. And if you do want to switch power providers, it's generally free, but be aware of potential break fees if you're currently on a fixed term contract. And once you decide to switch, your new provider will typically manage the transition process for you. So, start at the beginning, compare the power plans. So utilise some of those online comparison tools such as PowerSwitch. So that's the one that's run by Consumer NZ. There's Billy, which is run by the Electricity Authority. There's SwitchMe, there's Power Compare, there's Money Hub, or there's Glimp. And so those may be power plans that are provided in your area. The source of things that you'll need to have is a recent power bill available when you're using these tools for a more accurate comparison. And it's also recommended

recommended that you try more than just one comparison tool, as they may not include all of the smaller energy providers. And then it's to understand the different plan types. So if you're on a flat anytime plan, you pay the same price for electricity regardless of when you use it. There's time of use plans, and these plans can save you money if you shift your electricity usage to off-peak hours. Or there's fixed term plans, so your power prices are fixed for a set period, usually 1 to 3 years, but these ones may incur a break fee if you end the contract early. Then there's flexible plans. These are contracts that don't have a fixed term, and they're allowing you to switch providers at any time without penalty. So that's what a lot of people do have. There's also prepaid plans, and this is one of the things that we've talked to some of our clients who have come in. So this one, you pay for electricity before you use it, and it can assist with budgeting, but requires careful management to avoid disconnection. So first of all, go back, you know, as we said before, talking is the best thing. 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If you switch energy providers through an uninvited direct sale, so that's door-to-door or telemarketing, you've got a cooling off period, and that's a 5 working days. So even if it's a fixed term contract, and the salesperson is obliged to inform you of those cancellation rights. You've also got a right to cancel a contract if the sales person provide you with an incorrect or misleading information about the deal. Now, as I said before, you know, we're talking to quite a few people about prepay plans at the moment, particularly when they've come across an issue. So we had a client ring saying that her electricity is being turned off on Thursday. She can't get another supplier as she's got a poor credit rating, and she asked how she can find a provider who will take her on with this poor credit rating. So we discussed that suppliers would be happy with a prepay electricity process. The client said she had funds coming in the next day, and she could set up a prepay account. So we suggested that she contact Meridian, and she requested us. We also discussed whether she needed to contact MSD, because she's on a benefit, and is there support for electricity costs. So thinking about those prepay as you go electricity, this is where you pay, as I said before, for your energy supply in advance. So energy providers offer prepaid accounts to people who cannot get a regular electricity account, where you've billed after you've used a week or a fortnight or a month or whatever. So they're usually people who have a poor credit history or no credit history, or have trouble paying their electricity bills. So find out what energy providers, first of all, have got about your credit history when they're thinking of signing you up. And then, you know, what are the sort of things to expect when you've got a prepaid electricity account? Well, the power company installs a special meter.

0: heater in your house, and they meet, maybe this may be a charge for you, and you buy the electricity by phone or internet or through a member retailer, depending on your electricity provider, and you pay using one of the methods described below. So either a PIN onto the meter keypad, or a smart card which is topped up, and that would be, you know, for example, through a debit card or a credit card or an internet banking or a mobile app, or from a member retailer. And what to find out before you sign up. Okay, so first of all, you're going to ask how to monitor your power usage. As you can tell when it's time to top up, the last thing that you want is for you to use up your credit and then you're without power again. So what will happen to your credit if you don't top up? They may simply disconnect your supply, or they may give you an automatic top up. Whether you have to pay a fee every time that you top up your prepaid account, how much they'll charge you for energy use, so is it in kilowatt hours compared with regular energy accounts? Learn about charges on energy bills. Remembering you can use an online energy provider comparison tool to find these things out. So there are pros and cons with using a prepaid. So the pros are, if you pay for your energy in advance, you know exactly how much you're spending on it. There's less chance of a surprise high bill. If you can't find an energy provider to sign you up to a regular energy account, at least you have this option. The cons with it is, if you don't top up before your credit runs out, your energy supply will stop. And that could be pretty disastrous, particularly if you're on a medically dependent on your main supply. And prepaid plans usually don't allow the discounts or varied pricing, for example, by having your water turned off at off-peak times. So there's some things to think about there.
1: Denise, would they give you a warning that your credit was just about complete?
0: That's one of the things that you would want to find out, and I think that depends on the provider and the scheme that you're on, but you certainly would want to know that.
1: Because, I mean, electricity use is variable through the month, and it's hard to know how much you're using, and most of us don't check.
0: That's right.
1: So if I was on a prepaid, I'd like somebody to say, flick me a text or something to say,
0: it's one of those things that you really don't want to find out in advance.
1: Yeah.
0: Because we've had a few people come in. We had one client who came in. Their power had been disconnected a week previously. They had been into Wins. Wins had told them that they had paid the account, and a week later that power had not been reconnected. This was a young family with children, and for a week, during one of our coldest periods of the winter, it had no power. So there's some pretty sad stories out there, and, you know, if we can help in any way, then certainly we will. You know, we had another client who called from Northland. We have an 0800 number, and they're a customer with Contact Energy for power, and they're on a prepaid plan which has been changed to a basic plan without contacting them, without their permission. And this new plan is going to cost her more per month, and she feels very disgruntled with it. So, you know, we advised contacting the utilities dispute, and they were going to call her back. But in the meantime, you know, without power or in a system that was not working for her, we also told her to go back to Contact Energy, and have somebody alongside her, a support worker, just to hear what's being said. And also, you know, let Contact Energy know that they generally can't change a person's plan without their consent. If it's something to do with being able to read the meter, also to keep in contact with the utilities dispute, because they can be helpful in solving these problems. Also, the Commerce Commission can be contacted if there's no satisfactory outcome. So a lot to think about there, but I know that, you know, we're all in dread when that power bill comes through on the email, and thinking, you know, I hope it's not going to be more than it was last time. But with a long, cold winter, that often is the way. So that's just one aspect of consumers. Just a reminder for everyone too, you know, we are in Queen Street, 112 Queen Street East. We're open, we man with volunteers from 9 till 4, 5 days a week, and again on a Saturday morning. And there's also that 0800 number.
1: And so, it's our birthday this week, isn't it?

0: It, it certainly is.
1: How old are we?
0: 50 years we are this week. So a little celebration for our volunteers, both past and present, and we're looking forward to that. So thank you, everyone.

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Have you talked to your mum and dad about what happens in a disaster? 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

0: Hawke's Bay. News, sport and weather.
1: A lovely fine day today with light winds, then northwesterlies developing in the evening. A high of 20 and a low of 3. Tomorrow fine again, northerlies dying out. A high of 20.
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4: So, good afternoon, Radio Hawke's Bay and Grey Power Hastings and District listeners. This morning, I have the privilege of speaking with Louise Grant from Health and Disability Advocacy. Good afternoon. Good morning, Louise.
3: Good morning, Ron.
4: Can you tell our listeners what and how long you have been in this role with Health and Disability?
3: Yes, sure. So I have been with the Health and Disability Advocacy Service for 17 years. I began my journey with the Advocacy Service back in 2009 as the advocate for Hawke's Bay. I was in that role for 13 and a half years. And 3.5 years ago, I had a change in role and I moved into working as the Central Southern Service Lead. So what that means, Ron, is that I look after 14 advocates from Gisborne, Hawke's Bay, Manawatu, Wellington and all of the South Island. I look after the advocates and I support them to do their work in the community.
4: Wow, so that is a large and expansive area for you to cover. Well, you must put some time and hours in that role.
3: I certainly do. Monday to Friday, 8 to 4.30. However, sometimes it does feel a little bit longer than that, Ron, in terms of supporting the team who do a fantastic job as advocates in the community.
4: Right. Can you explain the Code of Rights and the advocacy service to our listeners?
3: I certainly can. So, Ron, in 1988, Judge Sylvia Cartwright made some recommendations after the cervical cancer inquiry up at National Women's Hospital. And there had been an imbalance of power between health professionals and patients during that time. And so the aim for Dame Sylvia Cartwright was to address this by giving the public and everybody in New Zealand rights when they receive healthcare. So legislation was developed to give us these rights, and the Health and Disability Commissioners Act 1994 what came to be. But there was also a need, Ron, for independent advocates to help people raise their concerns, and this was also covered under the Act and the legislation. So the advocacy service was set up across the country when the Code of Rights came into effect at the same time in 1996. In 2006, one national advocacy service was set up by our National Advocacy Trust, and that still exists today.
4: Right. Can you explain the dealings that you carry out and effectively with complaints that you get?

0: absolutely. So when someone from the public contacts us regarding concerns or a complaint they have with their health or disability provider service, we encourage a few options, Ron. The first one is we'll encourage them to raise those concerns directly with their health service or their disability service. We'll give them tools and the resources to self-advocate and ensure that they are able to put their concerns to that provider service in the hope to resolve those concerns. Another option is that we will walk alongside the consumer, the advocate will, and will support the consumer if they're not able to self-advocate to raise those concerns either in writing or at a meeting with that health or disability service. And the whole purpose is to work together and get resolution pathways for the patient, for the consumer, and to improve services for health organisations and disability groups.
1: Good. Can you explain also now to our listeners about open disclosure? What does that mean and how does it affect our individual complainant?
0: Absolutely. So open disclosure falls under Right 4, 5, 6 and 7 of the Code of Rights, particularly Rights 5, 6 and 7, which is communication, information and decision making. So what open disclosure is that every patient, consumer who receives a health or disability service is entitled to have full disclosure of something that may have taken place within their care. Now, health and disability providers are obligated to have either an open disclosure statement or an open disclosure policy, or both, within their service. And what it really comes down to, Ron, is that if something takes place within a service, and the service is aware of it, they must disclose that to the patient and have full, open, honest conversations about what's happened and about what's going to happen going forward.
1: So right.
0: Open disclosure.
1: All right. Now, I've got down here my next question is self-advocacy. What does that mean, and explain the ins and outs of that and advocacy?
0: Yes. So self-advocacy, I touched on that a little bit earlier, but what it really is that the Health and Disability Advocacy Service are really, we really encourage empowerment and a person having their own voice and taking their own steps. So self-advocacy is really about the patient, the public, the person having confidence to approach their provider and raise their concerns either verbally or in writing or in the meeting in person, and being able to self-advocate those matters for themselves. And it also includes speaking up and knowing that they've got the right to speak up and raise those concerns and knowing how to do that. And so if someone's wanting to self-advocate their concerns, but they just want a little bit of guidance about how to go about that, they can contact our service and advocates will talk them through that process, give them all the tools they need to be able to do that, and we'll also, if need be, ask the public to check in with the advocate as to how that's going or how that resolved for them. So we have self-advocacy coaching, which is giving everybody the tools to be able to go off and self-advocate their own concerns, their own complaints. And we also have self-advocacy mentoring, which means the person still does it themselves, Ron, but they may come back and check in from time to time with the advocate just to see how things are going and while the complaints process is happening.
1: Right. All right, then. Now, I've got down here, tell someone, so that obviously is rather than let it build up inside you and getting you all upset and stressed out, get out there and tell someone about it and then get the ball rolling on advocacy and health.
0: Absolutely. So you're spot on there, Ron. It is

0: about telling someone. And also, in terms of our public who may have learning disabilities, sometimes it can be quite challenging for them to do that themselves. And so, again, advocates will support them and provide education and some tools around how to self-advocate. But the important thing is that they actually speak up and they tell somebody, whoever it may be, whether it's a family member, a trusted caregiver, a next-door neighbour or an advocate, what's happened to them and what's happening for them. And so just a little bit more around those that may have learning disabilities. On the Health and Disability Commissioner's website, Ron, which is www.hdc.org.nz, there is actually some videos there called Tell Someone Videos. There's five of them, which actually tell stories for people with learning disabilities about care and what that should look like. And they're a really, really good learning tool to encourage people to tell someone and speak up when the need is.
1: Right. Now, while we're talking about that, do you have a 0800 telephone number, and do you also have, for people with a computer, an email contact address?
0: We do. So we have an 0800 call centre number. It's 0800 050 555, and our email address is advocacy@advocacy.org.nz.
1: Right, and that's that will then help the people, our members, to get into the role of advocating.
0: Absolutely, and also seek some guidance and support from our service if it's needed. We also have a website that's got lots of information on it, Ron, which I'd love to give, which is www.advocacy.org.nz, and there's lots of resources there as well.
1: Right, and now I have one of your pamphlets there, so the pamphlets are also obviously available at information centres here at Tonga Seniors and Age Concern, would that be correct?
0: That is correct, and they should be available at every health or disability service organisation in the community, including medical centres, hospitals, dentists, all of those health and disability services should have our pamphlets available.
1: And they are regularly topped up when they get low at those areas?
0: Yes, they are, Ron. They are regularly topped up, and we regularly encourage health services to order more of those pamphlets on our website if they run out.
1: Right.
0: And I think the other part of our service that I did want to mention that's important, Ron, is that we are free service.
1: That was my next question.
0: It is the next question.
1: Yeah, yes. It is. What is the cost, if any, of the service to our members?
0: The cost is free to all of the public. It's a free service, and it's an independent service. So what that means, Ron, is that we're not hired or employed by any health or disability service in the community. We are completely independent.
1: Right. Now, do you actually have premises in the Hawke's Bay?
0: We don't have an office, Ron. We work from home.
1: Yes.
0: In the Hawke's Bay. So our offices are based at home, but what we do is that if there is a need to meet somebody or groups in person, we arrange a venue to do that.
1: Oh, that's excellent. So that was going to be my next and last question. What other services do you offer? So you have a good 5 minutes there if you wish to elaborate on what other services that you do
0: offer. Thank you, Ron. So we talked quite a bit about the complaints process and what we offer to the public. There is some other work that key work that we do as a service. So we undertake community engagement into the community. So what that means, Ron, is that the advocates will go into the community. They will organise engagements with consumer groups, with health and

0: disability provider groups and community organisations such as Citizens Advice, Age Concern, Grey Power, and network with these groups and share information about what we are seeing in the community. We will talk to those groups about what their role is in the community, and it's really important that we're doing that and we're connecting with groups to ensure that if a person comes to us and we're not able to support them with a health or disability issue, we can refer them to the right avenue and give them the best guidance.
1: Right, and just to finish it off, I see on your pamphlet or brochure that you respect and deal with dignity and independence and fair treatment. Can you just elaborate there to put our members and the general public at ease so that they will come forward if they have any of these problems?
0: Absolutely. So respect and fair treatment and dignity and independence are right one and right two and right three of the Code of Rights. So everyone has a right to be respected when they're receiving a health or disability service. Respect, of course, is a two-way street for everyone. Right two is fair treatment, the right to be treated with respect for one's religion, one's culture, one's environment. That's in terms of not feeling discriminated against because of age or any other discriminatory feeling. And right three is dignity and independence, ensuring people are living the most dignified and independent life while they're receiving a health or disability service. So those are the first three rights of 10 rights of the code.
1: All right. Look, that's lovely. And look, I thank you very much for giving up your time to be part of my broadcast on Radio Hawke's Bay. So thank you very much, Louise. Information has been terrific. And I know that my members and the general public will really thank you and utilise the service that is available to them. So thank you once again, Louise.
0: Thank you very much, Ron. And look, if any of the public would like us to talk with them about their rights, we also provide free education to the public and to health and disability services around the Code of Rights and the Advocacy Service. Thank you for your time.
1: Thank you, dear. All the best. Thank you.
0: Bye-bye.
1: Bye-bye. And just to remind our listeners that this Friday, the 4th of September, at the Baptist Church Hall on Linden Road East, we will be interviewing the five main candidates for the general election. So please feel free. You don't have to be a Grey Power member, but please feel free to turn up. Thank you.
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As a broadcaster, we adhere to the Broadcasting Standards Authority rules. 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To find out more about this formal complaints process, go to their website, bsa.govt.nz.

0: on the list at all. But he's going to be representing party vote.
1: Yep.
0: So they will, I expect, actually get quite a healthy party vote in the electorate. It'll probably, you know, it'll rival, or whether it's New Zealand First or ACT, they're both going to be very strong in party vote. And National will be diminished party vote. So when you, but the interesting thing is, based on the conversations that I have, a lot of people may not go with National, they may change their vote, but they're still very happy with the incumbent. They like that. What they see, they think she's a hard worker.
1: She's been busy.
0: She's a very hard worker. She's a fierce, fierce person, a lot of energy. And so, you know, Tain is going to have his work cut out for him. I mean, he's had a big chunk of it done, and the fact that he's well known. But it doesn't mean that you're not going to, you know, he's still going to have to be out knocking on doors and doing all the things that every other candidate does.
1: Yeah, and with the added caveat or the overlay of being from minor party, right? And minor parties struggle to win electorates. Like, you don't see it happen very often unless your minor party is like the Greens, like heavily, heavily concentrated in a few.
0: Chloe was in Auckland was unreal, wasn't
1: it?
0: No,
1: and then, you know, Rongotai as well, and like, you know, but you can see it, right? Because the kind of people who live there are the kind of people that do vote Green, right? You know, urban, liberal, younger, all of that kind of stuff. Public servants say this type of vibe, and that is the demographic constituency that the Greens target, right? So
0: I think people you know, in the lead into an election, people have bigger, so this is why polling is interesting. Polling is devoid in a way from the result, and saying that it was quite accurate last time, but it's changed, things have changed, and you're seeing that around the world in polling and election, how elections line up. But when you look at the way it leads in, often the polling gives someone an opportunity to send a message to a party. I no longer like you. Or, you know, you're not, I'm unhappy. But when you're standing face to face with that voting sheet in that polling booth, things,
1: there's a comfort.
0: That's right. And you're on your own and it's just you and that page, and you've got the pen and you're about to tick the box. There is a level of comfort that is brought by the bigger party, because they are the ones who, you know, give you the confidence that, you know, they can support candidates and things like that. They can support the MP. You know, the policies are going to have a decent crack at getting across the table. So there are some interesting dynamics at play. And I think there's a lot of water going under the bridge between now and Election Day.
1: And look, you would say, let's say Labor had secured Tain Randall as their candidate, I would have said this is a pretty competitive election in that case. You know, with the big major party backing, this type of stuff, flying the flag. You would have,
0: You see the swing in the party vote polling, though. And, you know, if it's a couple of points, that's a big deal for a smaller party.
1: Oh, big time. Massive.
0: But if it's a couple of points, I mean, it's still a big deal for National. They're still very unhappy about it. But you, as the average voter, I don't think, thinks it's a big swing.
1: No.
0: And so there'll be a lot to play out yet. And I expect to see, it's quite volatile, and New Zealand First, depending on who, which polling you're looking at, they're going to fluctuate quite a bit, and so will ACT, and so will on the left, the other side too. So, yeah, we'll just see how it plays out.
1: Well, and on that electorate vote thing, do you, Tain's going to get a reasonably decent number of people voting for him,
0: I expect he would get a good position too. He should get a top 10, top 10. Yeah, if you actually line it up, you can see how it could work anyway. And see, Stuart Nash was going to struggle because there was some big competition there with the likes of Ron Mark, and, you know, there's some calibre people coming in into that party. You know, you've got, like, Alfred Nardor, people who have been in politics before and have a bit of a name for themselves. So, yeah, I mean, it's going to be interesting when that list is pumped out.
1: Well, hell yeah. And look, do you think, let's say Tain does really well and gets, say, I don't know, 10,000 local electorate votes, right? Which would be an incredible result.
0: That would be a big result.
1: Like, incredible result.
0: Yeah.
1: Who's he taking them off?
0: Well, I think, and you're directly ACT, and, well, you're basically there.
1: Will he, like, because, of course, you've got the two blocks, say, right? Like, and you've got Catherine, who's sitting on 22,000 votes at the moment. Anna was on 12,000 for Labor, right? And I would say that's about as close to rock bottom for Labor as you can go in a party vote.
0: You'd think
1: in
0: so. Well, they would be hoping so anyway.
1: And when you look at New Zealand First voters,

0: is, who before this election or before the last election, who were they voting for? Were they voting Labor or National?
1: No, more likely National. I mean, so you're not. So you only got that 5% swing between left and right, and so those are the people that. I mean, you can steal from your mates. You can steal from your mates. You know, your coalition partners, but you're not really affecting too much.
0: No, you're not
1: missing
0: anything.
1: The dynamic. And what they really need to be focusing on is maybe not stealing from you. That's the easy vote. So, but if you can look at bringing those ones across, there's only a small contingent, but locating them, targeting them, and bringing them across is going to benefit the coalition.
0: Yeah. Well, exactly. Yeah. Whichever block you want to win.
1: Yeah. So, no, look, I think if I was Tain, you know, you're going to be your closest competition from a party perspective when you're New Zealand First is going to be ACT, because they're the, Yeah, in saying that, I think that there are a lot of unhappy Conservatives who haven't felt that well represented by National, and they're easy pickings for New Zealand First at the moment, who are positioning themselves as the Conservative Party to go to. So that's quite an easy, they're quite picking up some good vote there.
0: And so, you know, when it comes to the electorate, what I always looked at, you know, if you had Catherine, you know, a pretty hard-working, well-known local MP and incumbent, and you've got Tain Randall, you know, massive name recognition, nice bloke, been in the region.
1: He'll get plenty of media too, you know.
0: We talk about an attention economy and how important having attention paid to you is. Yeah. You know, look at Trump and the way he's done things, right?
1: And that's why Top are doing quite well.
0: And if you fade from attention, well, you've faded.
1: You're irrelevant.
0: Exactly. Yeah. The best way I had it described to me was, you know, you can make the best video in the world, right? Mm. But if nobody watches it, it may as well have not been made.
1: Exactly.
0: Right? Like, it may as well have been a black screen the whole way through.
1: Yeah, and it's finding that line between getting the eyeballs and making the point.
0: Yes. Attention and persuasion, sometimes in conflict.
1: Yeah.
0: But if, let's say, Labor had a really strong local candidate, I would have said this race would have been a real toss-up in terms of, will it be Tain coming through the middle? Will he be able to take votes off both Labor and National?
1: And you wonder about the vote-splitting side of it then.
0: Yeah. Would Tain take enough votes off Catherine that the good Labor candidate could win?
1: Yeah. You know, like, a missed opportunity in some ways from Labor. You know, I'm not diminishing
0: Dan again, at all,
1: but...
0: Well, he's not set up to succeed, right?
1: Not really, no.
0: Like, even from a party perspective, you get helicoptered in 8 months before,
1: late,
0: and he's like, good luck to you.
1: Late selection, and it was, you know, for someone like Catherine, as an incumbent, you're going to need big lead-in time, you're going to need big resources, you're going to need a strong strategy, big team.
0: Yep.
1: I mean, the campaigns are difficult to run, you know, they require a huge amount of work.
0: And, like, also young candidate, a whole bunch of things. Like, good for experience, but not exactly looking to win,
1: I think of it from, put myself in the shoes of what if I was a campaign manager or strategist for the Labor candidate, whoever it would be, against Catherine in Tukituki at this time, it'd be a mountain to climb.
0: Absolutely.
1: Yeah.
0: Look, when you look at Kapiti Coast, right, which is another interesting electorate, you've got Sophie Handford.
1: Mm.
0: And I know Dan Scott, he was involved with Fridays for Climate or Fridays for the Future, you know, that school strike stuff. So he has some organising chops, right?
1: Yeah.
0: Like, he's a union delegate and a few things like that to the PSA, I think, Public Service Association, whatever it is.
1: Yeah.
0: I'm not a union member. Turns out farmers don't really unionise terribly well. No,
1: the union is very upset. Isn't that the union?
0: But the Labor candidate in Kapiti Coast is Sophie Handford, who was also one of the leaders of this, but she's been a local councillor for the last 6 years or something along those lines. So, you know she can win elections. You know, she's in that community. She's had billboards up.
1: And the campaign.
0: Yeah, and, like, even just from the perspective, you know, billboard sites are a prick to get.
1: Yeah.
0: Like, they haunt your dreams as a candidate, I swear to God. And, like, if you're coming in cold, right, and look, I'm sure Anna would have left a bit of a list for Labor, and she had a heap of billboards. You could never accuse her of not working hard.
1: Yeah.
0: A lot of billboards. Mm. But also, you don't know how many of those are party sites versus personal sites in terms of they've given it to that candidate to support rather than supporting that party, which is a big, big part of it.
1: Yeah.
0: And, you know.
1: Well, I think the strategy is go and put it up, and then if they ask you to take it down, you do, didn't it?
0: Yeah.

0: I would never comment on something. I would never do something like that. Oh, come on. All right, so gun to your head, who's winning Tookie Tookie?
1: Oh, look, Catherine.
0: What's the majority?
1: So I'm more certain of that than any other electorate in this region is Catherine is going to take the seat, doesn't it? And regardless of how much the National Party vote swings, I think Catherine is in a position of comfort, certainly less than the last time around, but the hard work she put in then has given her a little bit of a buffer.
0: An incumbency is a boost.
1: It's huge.
0: It's huge. Big boost.
1: And, you know, she has generally... been very, very busy right through, you know, and to be honest with you, she helped a lot on the Napier side of things, you know, through Katie's, you know, she had the young one, and, you know, there are things that need to be done from a party MP, and, you know, so that's how that works. But, so, yeah, I think she's well thought of. I think that people see her as a hard worker, I think. You know,
0: Do you have any comment on her? Well, the media was spinning it as a demotion in terms of the party list. My thoughts on that is, who cares? Because it's a safe seat. You may as well not be on the list.
1: And you can look at, you can say, the media are always going to tell that story, but the reality of it is that they are re-chocking the list to help those who aren't in such a good position in their electorate. So, in a way, she's a victim of her own success there.
0: Such is life. All right, then we've got the Napier electorate, which is also a massive electorate.
1: I know a little bit about the electorate.
0: Yeah, well, you've been involved.
1: Yeah.
0: And you live there.
1: Yep.
0: But so it stretches now from the Ngarororo River and runs all the way up just south of Gizzy.
1: South of Gizzy, yeah.
0: Yep.
1: And inland quite a way too. So you've got all these small rural settlements and things. It's a big coverage zone.
0: Massive.
1: Yeah.
0: But to be fair, the big population centre is Napier Taradale.
1: Heavy south, yeah.
0: Much massive.
1: Yeah.
0: So the current MP is Katie Nimmin, who has had some national news. She probably would have preferred not to have that, but it did lead to one of her leading rivals blowing himself up. So, you know.
1: Spectacular fashion.
0: Oh, mate.
1: Look, I love old Nashy, but.
0: Whoopsie.
1: Yeah, no, there's certain things that you've got to learn, and otherwise,
0: never trust a podcast host, mate.
1: Never
0: trust a podcast host. I'm telling you right now, they're all.
1: I should have been recording this.
0: Yeah, you should have been. You should have had, like, another person in the room just to make sure.
1: Well, in fairness, there was some dirty stuff going on. I don't think anyone covered themselves in glory through that. I mean, look, what Stu said, he didn't need to say. There are things that are best left unsaid. And, you know, I don't think that a private message should have probably been leaked the way it was. It was.
0: Yeah, but you can't expect it not to be. Like, that's the thing, right? Like, yeah, sure, or if he'd sent it to his best mate and he'd, like, knifed him like that, sure. Mm. But, like... Yeah, I don't know. It's not like they were in the same party. It's not like they were great mates. It's not like they have a beer every Friday. Like,
1: he's a competitive guy, though, Stu. And so, you know, I know him quite well. And so you can see he would have heard what was said and it would have triggered a little bit. And he would have gone, I'm not going to let that stand. But to be fair, it was blowing a bit out of proportion too.
0: And we should probably explain what happened here for anyone that is listening. True. Is going, like, what the hell are these
1: you run away with
0: running?
1: That. Yeah.
0: Okay, so basically what happened is the Napier electorate was looking to be set up as a contest between Katie Nimmin, incumbent MP, Stuart Nash for New Zealand First. He's an ex-Labor minister, had held the electorate for quite a while until he got a bit... you know, pushed out the door for doing some silly things.
1: Yeah.
0: Was it talking to his donors?
1: Talking
0: before?
1: To giving donors inside information, or that was the allegation anyway.
0: And so you've also got a Labour candidate there, Dr. Alex Headley.
1: Headley, yeah.
0: Nice guy. I rate him, obviously. Yeah. He'll be on the show at the end of this week, funnily enough. But it was looking like it was one of the seats that New Zealand First could actually genuinely pick up in terms of Stu was a very good local MP in terms of hard working.
1: Genuinely quite liked.
0: Yeah.
1: He's got calibre. He's been in cabinet.
0: And proved the point by outperforming his party significantly to hold that seat.
1: For Napier was obviously he took a lot of the right vote. Mm. And, you know, it was one of those situations where the candidate could draw party vote. Yeah. So, now Stu is very capable.
0: Stu doesn't quite know how to keep his foot out of his mouth, though.
1: No, he is form in that area.
0: Yeah.
1: So you're going on what happened. He was on a podcast, wasn't he?
0: No.
1: Well, no, sorry. There was a podcast that happened.
0: Yeah, it was, what is it?
1: Chris Finn.

0: Finlayson was...
1: Yeah, Between Party Lines or something, yeah, with Chris Finlayson and Phil Goff.
0: I hadn't heard of it.
1: I'm not sure that either of them are that representative of their parties anymore. No. Like, they're both quite old news when it comes to, like, Phil left, what, in 2010 or 11 or something, and maybe a little bit later. But and Chris, I don't think, was ever a super comfortable fit in the Nats.
0: No.
1: With some of his views.
0: No.
1: So
0: It didn't have the ratings that Between Two Ferns with Marcus Butter.
1: Exactly. There you go. There we go. I like that. Yeah. Anyway.
0: So there was a mention. So Chris Finlayson.
1: And by the way, if any listener wants to leak some political stuff so we can really blow this up, we'd love to hear.
0: Get in touch.
1: It.
0: You know where to find me.
1: Exactly. There you go. So Stu basically heard Chris saying nice things about his ex-party member Katie. He didn't like this, so he flicked him a text.
0: He said it was basically unkind things about Stuart and kind things about Katie. I mean, I know Chris Finlayson reasonably well. I've had time with him. He's a funny guy. He's got a real dry wit humour about him, and he's a lot of fun. He's an intellect. He's very clever. Mm-hmm. I was a little bit surprised. So I wasn't surprised by what he said on the podcast, but I was a bit surprised that he would sort of leak, you know, Stu's text the way he did. Everyone will have an opinion on that, but equally, Stu put himself in a position that he didn't need to do.
1: No,
0: and he let his competitive nature get away with him a little bit, you know. And I can't leave that, you know. I've got to say something, and you know, you don't actually. It's better unsaid. So he created risk for himself.
1: He did. Yeah. Like, the best attitude to anything like that is always, Chris Finlayson was a National Party minister who cares about the National Party.
0: Yeah.
1: Of course Chris would be someone who would say something good about the National Party candidate.
0: Absolutely, like, And he was free. He was free, you know, he thought a lot of Katie. Yeah. I remember through the early stages of the first go at it, at the first time we ran Katie in Napier, and that was, you know, as I said, we have the, you know, you have a go and you get yourself established in your reputation, then the next election you've got a bigger chance, which is when she came in.
1: Yep.
0: And so, you know, he, back in the first go at it, he was quite impressed by Katie.
1: Yeah.
0: And so, of course, he's going to say those things. So all Stuart had to do, really, was just stay quiet.
1: Yeah.
0: Stay quiet and...
1: Or just do the work. Right, like... The things he said, which was broadly summed up, she took too much time off and she's lazy. And for context, she had a baby and she did take some time off. Like,
0: A maternity leave, but it's
1: like,
0: fine.
1: Yeah. You know, such is life.
0: Yeah. And I think the media, or the way it was spun was that he said that because she's lazy because she had a baby.
1: Yep.
0: I don't know if that's a true representation. I sort of understand where he was trying to go. He doesn't often articulate his thoughts well.
1: He set himself up to be misunderstood, right? Yeah. If his point was, like, you could have seen a political point in there, which is the National Party have gone and done X, Y, and Z for, say, pay equity.
0: Mm.
1: How is it fair that their MPs are able to take X amount of time off when they're doing the opposite for everyone else in New Zealand? And it becomes a point that's like the rental subsidies that MPs get in Wellington, this kind of thing. Like, how can MPs get this while doing this to everyone else? Or
0: I would have even simplified it further and just said, all you had to do is ask a question. You don't have to point a finger. All you have to say is, can somebody, you know, can somebody do something for themselves as well as representing others, or is there going to be a discrepancy there?
1: Yeah,
0: you know, it's because, you know, representation is a calling, and you know, it's turning up for people every day, all day, you know, every time.
1: Yep.
0: That's what gauges how well you're perceived to be a good representative of your constituency.
1: Yep.
0: So all you have to do is ask that question, and people will make their own assumptions.
1: They'll make their own mind up.
0: That's right.
1: I mean, come on, that's what elections are for.
0: Yeah. So he, like, Stuart had, okay, after the platform where he said the P&T comment, that wasn't good.
1: Oh, man.
0: I can sort of understand that he was perhaps in the background in Labour, listening to the leader talk about not knowing, you know, how to define a woman, and then he's given this opportunity and it just exploded. And I said, mate,
1: I think he was trying to be funny, and he just ended up being crass.
0: Yeah,
1: right,
0: crass,
1: why do that?
0: So he didn't have to do that.

0: and then at that point there was still a chance for him if he'd just gone away and just
1: settled him down.
0: But yeah, he gets, I guess, gets the better of him.
1: Yeah, a bit too competitive and has to save.
0: Bit of an ego at times there, perhaps.
1: And like that type of thing, I'm sure there'll be that will be being talked about in Napier anyway. The candidate should never be talking about it.
0: But I tell you what, they ripped them a new one. I mean, they were savage. The way they piled on, I didn't like that either. I mean, it's unnecessary. He was obviously finished at that point. So why did... You know, the media were always going to be relentless, but there were some probably ex-colleagues of his and other people within certain parties who didn't.
1: There was an opportunity.
0: Yeah, it was opportunist. And, we're in campaign season, so... Yeah,
1: exactly.
0: Yeah.
1: So that means, of course, that we've got the Napier electorate now, which now no longer has Mr. Stuart Nash.
0: No.
1: It has Katie Nimmin, the incumbent, with a majority of 9,000.
0: Yeah, and
1: pretty decent margin.
0: That was very decent. Yeah.
1: So the conventional understanding, as far as I can tell, is you can overturn about 6,000 votes in any single election. Like, that's generally about as well as you can go in a decent swing. You've got a good candidate and so on, right? So usually you'd say that's outside the realms of possibility. You could have possibly said with Stuart Nash, New Zealand First, Labour with a decent candidate, and Katie with a decent incumbency, it would have been quite an interesting race.
0: Well, if Stuart had played his cards right, and played with a straight bat and done everything right, then he would have troubled Katie, I think. It would have been competitive. I think that he, obviously gave the way out easily, and now it's a far more relaxed situation. In saying that, the other candidates are very good people in themselves.
1: Well, exactly.
0: Takira, who has been... New Zealand First. Takira's a local government. She's councillor. She's highly intelligent, and she's, you know...
1: Always good to prove you can win an election.
0: Yeah, and exactly. And she is... I know, you know, I've spent a bit of time with her, and she comes across well. She's articulate. She's got good ideas. She can represent those ideas well. And then you've
1: But not a Tane Randall in terms of name recognition and that.
0: No, pretty unknown.
1: Yep.
0: But she's keen, and she'll give it a crack. And, you know, I think she'll be the softer approach. Stuart will be a bit more aggressive on it. And probably that's what's needed, to be honest, in an electorate like Napier.
1: Probably.
0: Against, you know, Katie. Then you've got, of course, at candidate.
1: Jono,
0: who is 40 on the list, but he's sort of he's outside of the scope. They the ones who wanted to be numbered, and then it's alphabetical after that. So he's 40, so that is relevant because he won't.
1: No, but, I don't think he was hoping for much more.
0: I think he was
1: a little bit like Rob. He's here to fly the flag and do his part for what he thinks is a better direction for the country.
0: Yeah, and he's a huge intellect. I mean, I know Jono well, and he's a really nice guy. He's travelled. He's worldly. He's got a lot of experience on his belt. He's done things. He's run businesses, and he said he's worked for foreign companies and things like that. So he's got a lot of feathers in his hat. You know, he's a personable guy, very, very, you know, he can easily achieve things and accomplish things, and he's an intellect. So he will do well, but this is his starting point.
1: It'll be interesting to follow where he goes from here.
0: Yeah, I don't think either of them are going to trouble Katie. I think Katie's in a position where she's done enough. You have to lose it, you know, really, to be honest, and she hasn't done anything wrong. She's done just enough.
1: You've always got to challenge, especially as a young woman who wants to have a family in politics, and it is hard. It's hard anyway, right? Even if your kids are out of the house, you don't have any, it's hard.
0: Yeah.
1: And it won't be any easier. And full credit to Catherine as well, you know, having a young family at home.
0: Well, she's got a big family too.
1: Yeah, she does.
0: Yeah.
1: And, you know, if you want a diversity of people in Parliament, it's actually a good thing.
0: And remembering too that, you know, it's these young women are out there walking the streets and, you know, campaigning and doing that, but they've got guys as well, you know, and I know both of the, you know, Catherine and Katie's other halves, and they're out there doing the signs.
1: Oh, yeah.
0: And they're good, you know, good guys, good gang, and so they're hidden, you know, behind. Mm-hmm. There's always a good man behind a good woman.
1: There you go.
0: As you know.
1: Flick it around. Oh, exactly. I completely...
0: Yeah, but they're out there. It's actually a family thing. They're all, you know, it takes a hell of a time.
1: It's a partnership.
0: It is, yeah.
1: It always has to be a partnership.
0: And it's usually extended family. I mean, you've got cousins and your brothers and all that helping. And it's a huge thing. I don't think people really understand what it takes to win a campaign.
1: Yep. Oh, it's a lot of hard work.
0: I don't blame people for not knowing that.
1: No. But so, Katie, and look, Katie's been seen as a rising star within the National Party.
0: Yeah, she's
1: as well.
0: Got the Stardust factor.
1: Katie, yeah. And her and James Meagher did very well in their speeches.
0: They did, yeah. And I was down there for that in Parliament. And so I was in the gallery. And James was, unfortunately for Katie, James was first. And he was spectacular.
1: He was incredible.
0: Impressive young man.
1: Yep.
0: He just needs to stay grounded now, not get arrogant, because that's the key, is you need to stay grounded and humble. You know, and when you come in and you're really appreciated, it's very difficult to stay humble.
1: Yep.
0: Humility is the key.
1: Yep.
0: But Katie followed on from James's speech, and she also spoke very well. But of course, when you have someone like James lead in, you're not the headline.
1: Tough yards.
0: Yeah.
1: And then the final candidate in Napier, who we've talked about a little bit, but Dr. Alex Headley.
0: Yep. So Alex, I have seen.
1: Yep.
0: And by all accounts, very intelligent fellow. He's obviously a doctor, so you've got to have some smarts for that.
1: I've been on a couple of committees with him.
0: Yeah, right.
1: Nice guy.
0: Yeah, well spoken in that. The thing I would say about this is he walks at the same dog park that I do.
1: Mm.
0: And, you know, I was walking by with my dog and he was sitting in his assigned written vehicle on his phone, and I thought this would be a good test.
1: Mm-hmm.
0: And I walked past and I gave him every opportunity to acknowledge and say, you know, as you would think that you would want to with a possible voter or in your constituency, and he didn't. So I think if my advice were to Alex would be, you've got to get hungry and you've got to be, you know, whatever's happening on your phone, whether it's the news or whether it's the party stuff, it's not as important as meeting the people who are going to vote for you.
1: Yeah, it's a tough and funny one for new candidates in particular, eh? Like, the ability to work a room.
0: Yeah.
1: And wanting to work a room.
0: Mm.
1: And I remember being, so, you know, like councillor, right? You're at a citizenship ceremony. Everyone's there for a positive, good event, and they want to be there.
0: Yeah.
1: And so you'd imagine that it's a good room to work. And you'd walk around, say hi, you know, where are you from, you know, wonderful day, all this kind of stuff. Except you'd always find all the councillors talking to each other.
0: Yeah, it's funny, isn't it? Yeah, it's a comfort thing. It's a comfort thing. They know each other.
1: And I remember then going and walking around and saying hi to people, and they'll be like, oh, you're off electioneering. Oh, you're canvassing, this kind of thing. I was like, no, I'm just doing my job. But it is not a comfortable thing to do, and it is genuinely hard.
0: Yeah, and especially when you, you know, I think local government's a bit different to central government as well, but when you're a member of a party with a certain set of beliefs and values and principles.
1: Yep.
0: You're judged by that.
1: And big time.
0: And so when you go to approach somebody, and especially if it's cold and you've never met them before, you're trying to gauge, you know, do they love you? Do they hate you?
1: Yeah.
0: Are they someone who you could even talk to?
1: Sympathetic or not?
0: Yeah. And you've got to be careful, because I've seen some things, you know, where people have phones and tricky positions are trying to catch out.
1: Yep.
0: I mean, this is what candidates are dealing with, you know, and it's a viral meme environment now where people are really just to, and there are a lot of people who...
1: Well, it used to be, right?
0: Yeah.
1: You'd film a 30-second ad, you'd whack it on TV, and you need your candidate to perform for 30 seconds in front of the camera because that's the only thing most people
0: would
1: see of
0: them. Yeah.
1: These days, the spotlight's always on you.
0: Yeah.
1: And any moment can go anywhere.
0: And the things that people ask of them, like, oh, can you say hi to this person?
1: Yeah,
0: can
1: yeah.
0: you do a video for them? It's like... Oh man, it was like, you know,
1: we just don't know.
0: No, I don't really. Yeah,
1: don't know.
0: No, they're managing that. You got to manage all of that stuff.
1: Yeah. Well, so we're probably getting close-ish to time.
0: Yep.
1: So do you think Katie's going to get troubled?
0: No, look, she's going to have to work. I think that. Yeah. So she again, it's the party vote. So the party vote will not be what it was last time around.
1: Yep.
0: That's going to have an impact. I think she's quite safe in saying that. You know, these other candidates are going to be quite keen and out on the hustings doing the work too.
1: Yep.
0: So it's not going to be easy, but no campaign ever is easy.
1: No.
0: But I think she's quite safe there.
1: Yeah. Mm. And to be honest, my advice from a campaign perspective to Dr. Alex would have also been, it's a two campaign strategy, mate.
0: Yeah, and
1: do your work.
0: Good
1: now.
0: Luck to him. You know, I think, you know, everyone on their merit. I'm not one that played. I mean, I've learnt that the toxicity of tribal politics. Is actually has a negative effect in some ways. And so now I look at it through the lens of, on merit.
1: Yep.
0: I'm going to meet this guy, Alex, I'm going to have a chat with him, and I'm going to see what he's like before I make any judgment call on whether, you know, because just the fact that he's standing for Labor isn't enough for me to write him off.
1: No, definitely not. The last electorate in Hawke's Bay, of course,

0: course, is the big Māori East Coast electorate of Ikaroa Rāwhiti.
1: Yeah, that's another big one.
0: That's a huge one. I mean, that is 13 hours from top to bottom or something like that?
1: Bit of controversy around some of the candidates too last time around.
0: I felt pretty bad.
1: It's interesting, actually. I think the Māori electorates are an interesting one because it's quite a different set of dynamics.
0: Mm.
1: And, you know, I really liked Mecca.
0: Yep.
1: I thought she carried herself well. Generally, I think she was well liked.
0: Yep.
1: And respect is important in Māori electorates, especially within, you know, the various iwis involved. And so, you know, I know a little bit about it. I should know more, probably. I think, you know, Kushta's done extremely well. She's strong.
0: Oh.
1: She is impressive, eh?
0: She is. I've seen her in a few public events, and honestly, I was pretty impressed. And
1: she's sharp. Yeah.
0: I'm not going to lie to you, most politics in New Zealand and most politicians I find reasonably amateur. You know, they don't do it full time. It's not a professional gig for them.
1: Mm.
0: But she was.
1: Yeah, she's the real deal. Yeah.
0: And look,
1: she's safe.
0: Yeah,
1: she's very, very, very safe. I think she's probably, if you look into the future, I think there's more to come for her.
0: Yeah, honestly, you come away from that looking, oh, shit, maybe some leadership material there.
1: But yeah.
0: I must admit, I don't understand how Māori electorates vote, how they work, what the coalitions are within them and all that type of stuff. I see at the moment there's actually only Kushla and Heather T.O. Skipworth, but I think Hayley Maxwell will run as well for Te Pāti Māori.
1: Right.
0: Heather
1: Skipworth, she's
0: known.
1: I mean, she's she's quite respected in her own way, and she's got the caliber of suiting within Māoridom.
0: Yeah.
1: I have no Māori in me at all, and I don't presume to know anything, but I do know that obviously there are some other dynamics at play within Māori electorate, such as, you know, again, it comes down to a bit of tribalism there, which iwi. And who your backers are.
0: I mean, to be fair, if it had been as well, you know, if there was one Hawke's Bay electorate, you might find there's a bit of Napier and Hastings shenanigans going on. Like, it's just
1: could be Marcus could come by possibly comment.
0: There you go. But okay, cool. So you reckon Kushla's got that?
1: Yeah, I think Kushla's got it easy. There's going to be a lot more developed into, like, you know, if you look in some of the electorates, national are running candidates in there, which is good because I think they should. I think should run.
0: You should be trying for every vote.
1: I think all parties should be running.
0: Strength of your ideas.
1: Yeah, absolutely. Because you know, let's remember that Māori isn't all one set of ideas. You know, Māori is broken into just the same way that non-Māori are. It's everyone has. There are Māori on the right. There are Māori on the left. Mm-hmm. There are Māori in the centre.
0: Turns out you can split people in a whole bunch of different ways.
1: That's right.
0: I might just look Pākehā European to everyone, but for example, in Germany, it was always where Mum's from, right?
1: Yeah.
0: She's a Protestant from the north, and there's Catholics from the south, and that was always a big dividing line. And then there's the east. Anyway,
1: I mean, one of the local is obviously Matua Henare, and I've got a huge amount of respect for him. And, you know, he's on probably the other end to some of the, you know, campaigns that I've been a part of. But that's the way you carry yourself. It's the way you represent your ideas. And that guy, I've seen his heart, and he's got a great heart, you know, and that's what Greenstone heart.
0: Yeah, there you go.
1: Yeah.
0: And finally, I just wanted to...
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3: A lovely day today with light winds, then northwesterlies developing in the evening. A high of 20 and a low of 4. Tomorrow partly cloudy, possible showers in the afternoon. A high of 20.
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